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1: 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And in fact, you can count on the 8 p.m. and 10 p.m. evening masterworks coming up before too long, brought to you by my friend David Sinkis. But today, during the Symphony Hour at 6, I have the full-length From My Life String Quartet number 1 of Bedřich Smetana. Smetana would say, concerning the style of my quartet, I shall gladly leave judgment on this to others, and I will not be angry at all if they do not like it, for it is contrary to the conventional style of quartet music. He was writing this to a music critic in 1878, and he said, I have no intention of composing a quartet according to a formula or according to the usual conception of the form. With me, the form of each composition is determined by the subject. Consequently, this quartet created its own form. I wanted to picture in tones the course of my life. Now, the course of Smetana's life, as told by this string quartet, is in 4 movements. The first movement portrays his youth as an artist, complete with a sense of yearning for something he couldn't quite define, and even a sense of foreboding of future disaster, a whistling sound that Smetana would hear in his ears before going deaf. The second movement shows us Smetana as a young man composing quite a bit of dance music and also participating in the dances himself, as he often did. The third movement is Smetana falling in love with his future wife. And the fourth movement starts off as a joyous dance, but that whistling sound returns, signifying, in Smetana's words, my ominous catastrophe, the beginning of my deafness, the view into a tragic future. He wanted this piece to feel intimate, like a conversation among friends talking about what troubles him, which is why he wrote the work for string quartet. This is the string quartet number 1 of Bedřich Smetana, performed here by the Emerson String Quartet.

An Autobiography in Music, that was Bedřich Smetana's first string quartet, titled From My Life. The Emerson String Quartet performed the music of Smetana on listener-supported 95.5 KHFM, and I'm your host, Alexis Corbin, here with you for, well, a little bit longer. I have another half hour to share, turning things over at 7 to David Zinkus. We are inviting you to opening nights at the Santa Fe Opera exclusively on KHFM. We're thrilled to be the broadcast home of the Santa Fe Opera summer season. And each Monday throughout the month of August, we are sharing with you opening night recordings of this season's performances. So coming up this Monday, the 24th, you can hear Handel's Rodelinda right here on 95.5 KHFM. I do hope you'll be tuned in at 6 p.m. on Monday. Now, if you miss it, all of the operas are available at our website to stream on demand for 30 days after they are broadcast. Just go to khfm.org. And coming up next, we have the Polka and Fugue from Jaromir Weinberger's Schwanda the Bagpiper. Frederick Fennell leads the Eastman Rochester Pops.

Frederick Fennell led the Eastman Rochester Pops in the music of Jaromir Weinberger. That was the polka and fugue of Schwanda the Bagpiper. You heard it on 95.5 KHFM. Coming up this weekend, it's your last weekend to see Bless Me Ultima at the Vortex Theater in Albuquerque. Plus, they just started presenting their 2026 New Plays Festival. 50 playwrights, 70 plays. That goes on through the 29th. So there's like 10 days and they're going to present 70 plays. That's wild. You can find information at our News of the Arts page. That's where I found it. KHFM.org. Look under Listen and Watch for News of the Arts for that and so much more stuff going on this weekend, next week, and on into the future. Right now, we move into the future of today's broadcast with the second piano concerto of Wolfgang Amadeus Mozart. It's about 14 and a half minutes long. We'll hear it in its entirety. Malcolm Bilson at the forte piano. The orchestra of the Old Fairfield Academy is led by Thomas Crawford.

At the forte piano was Malcolm Bilson. Weren't you glad you got that little rundown of what a forte piano was versus a pianoforte earlier in my show? If you didn't hear it, it doesn't matter. It's just a historic version of the pianos that were made before 1830. But Malcolm Bilson was the soloist, the orchestra of the old Fairfield Academy, performing the second piano concerto of Wolfgang Amadeus Mozart. And I'm Alexis Corbin, and that is almost all the time I have with you on this Friday. But you know what? I'm going to be back in the morning for the 10 at 10. I am so lucky to get to host the 10 at 10 this month, featuring the incredible young musicians of the youth programs of the Santa Fe Symphony Orchestra, plus members of the orchestra playing alongside them. It's a really great program that's going to be happening right here on KHFM tomorrow morning at 10 a.m. I do hope that you'll be tuned in for that, plus all of the great weekend programming we have going on. You can bookend your weekends with Brent. He's on Saturday mornings and Sunday afternoons. Kathleen Rich has moved to the weekends. She's on Saturday afternoons and Sunday mornings. And there's a whole lot more. You can find it all at khfm.org. Whatever you do this weekend, I hope we're a little part of it or a huge part of it, as you like. And I hope you stay in tune, because David Zinkus is coming up next. But first, I will leave you with the music of Johann Strauss Jr. This is the One Heart, One Mind Polka Mazurka, performed by Alfred Walter and the Czechoslovak State Philharmonic. Have a great weekend. I'll be back with you tomorrow.

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1: Well, good evening and welcome to our Friday evening together. It's Weeknights with David. I'm your host, David Sinkus. Thanks for being here with me, sharing your time as we close out this 21st day of August and our week together here, kicking off the weekend. I'm here with you from 7 to midnight, of course, with our evening's masterworks in the 8 and 10 o'clock hours. First of those, the 8 o'clock hour, I have Friedrich Kuhlo's Piano Quartet No. 1 in C minor, Opus 32, the 8 o'clock hour. And then the 10 o'clock hour, Paul Creston's Symphony No. 3, his Three Mysteries. So stick around, we'll enjoy those together. Thanks to my friend Alexis Corbin for another awesome Alexis in the Afternoons, taking us into our evening and weekend of great listening. So let's kick it off with music from Felix Mendelssohn, the String Symphony No. 5 in B-flat major, Kurt Masur and the Leipzig Gewandhaus Orchestra performing. Hey, welcome once again. Let's enjoy the music.

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Kurt Mazur and the Leipzig Gewandhaus Orchestra performing, kicking off our Friday evening, the 7 o'clock hour. 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All right, music from Pyotr Ilyich Tchaikovsky now. The fourth movement, the finale, Andante Allegro con Spirito, from Tchaikovsky's Serenade for Strings, Opus 48 in C major from 1880. One of very famous, very popular pieces. It was first performed in October of 1881, composed in 1880, then performed that next year in 1881 in St. Petersburg. Tchaikovsky living from 1840 to 1893. William Boughton here with the English String Orchestra performing.

0: Fourth movement, the finale, Andante Allegro con Spirito from Pyotr Ilyich Tchaikovsky's Serenade for Strings in C Major from 1880. William Boughton and the English String Orchestra rolling through this first hour here on our Friday, 7 o'clock hour. 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All right, stay with me. 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Music from William Bolcom. 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
0: The music now from William Bolcom here, the String Quartet number 10 from 1988. It was written for and premiered by who we're going to hear here, the Stanford String Quartet. Unique 17-movement palindromic structure, beginning to end, back and forth. The Stanford String Quartet, of course, who I mentioned was written for and premiered by, performing String Quartet number 10 from William Bolcom.

0: String Quartet number 10 from William Bolcom from 1988. Stanford String Quartet performing, rolling through the 7 o'clock hour on our Friday. Listener supported, 95.5 KHFM, Classical Public Radio. Coming up, the 8 o'clock hour kicks off with the first of our evening's masterworks, Friedrich Kuhlow's Piano Quartet number 1 in C minor, opus 32. Coming right up, so stay right there. Quick break right now, don't go anywhere. Bach coming up on the other side. The Contrapunkta 7 and 8 from Johann Sebastian Bach's Art of Fugue. Juilliard String Quartet performing. Stay with me.
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Canto Punctus 7 and 8 from Johann Sebastian Bach's Art of Fugue. Juilliard String Quartet performing. Just about out of time here in this first hour of our Friday. 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The first of those coming up. Get yourself ready, get comfortable, grab that favorite beverage. I have the Piano Quartet number 1 in C minor, Opus 32 from Friedrich Kuhlow. Iona Prunyi leading the new Budapest Quartet. First of our evening's masterworks, kicking off the 8 o'clock hour. Stay close.

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2: The Santa Fe Opera's 2026 season features Puccini's Madama Butterfly, the story of a Japanese girl who sacrifices her heritage for the American dream only to find tragedy at the hands of an American naval officer. Mozart's The Magic Flute is a fantastical quest to save a princess full of enchanting characters and daring trials. Tchaikovsky's Eugene Onegin tells the story of unbridled passion, devastating.

0: devastating heartbreak and unspoken regret. A new production of Handel's Rodelinda presents a timeless tale of shadowy political intrigue and ultimately redemption. And the American premiere of Tobias Picker's Lili Elba, the true story of a Danish painter who became one of the first to undergo gender affirmation surgery nearly a century ago. Tickets are available at the opera's website, santafeopera.org, or 505-986-5900, Monday through Saturday, 9 a.m. to 5 p.m.
1: Well, hey there. Welcome back to our Friday evening and this 8 o'clock hour. It is Weeknights with David. I'm your host, David Sinkis. Appreciate you being here, of course, sharing your time, enjoying this music. Just tuning in, you're lucky. Time for the first of our evening's Masterworks. So hope you're ready, you're comfortable, have that favorite beverage. We're going to enjoy the Piano Quartet No. 1 in C minor, Opus 32 from Friedrich Kuhlo, Iona Prunyi, and the New Budapest Quartet performing. Kuhlo's Piano Quartet No. 1, a grand scale chamber work, which was composed between 1820 and 1821. Kuhlo dedicated to composer Andreas Ramberg. Piece shows a strong Beethoven influence in its dramatic drive, advanced writing, and structural depth. It's three movements, the Allegro, the Adagio, and the Finale Allegro. As I mentioned, this quartet here, composed, about 1821. So let's enjoy it. The Piano Quartet, No. 1 in C minor, Opus 32, from Friedrich Kuhlo. Iona Prunyi and the New Budapest Quartet, kicking off the 8 o'clock hour here on our Friday with the first of our evening's Masterworks.

Piano Quartet number 1 in C minor, opus 32 from Friedrich Kuhlo. Iona Pruny in the New Budapest Quartet as we kicked off the 8 o'clock hour here on our Friday with the first of our evening's masterworks. Stick around, coming up the 10 o'clock hour, Paul Creston's Three Mysteries, his Symphony number 3, the second of our evening's masterworks. Of course, you can only hear your evening's masterworks right here and only here on Weeknights with David. 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This Saturday, tomorrow, August 22nd, at the African American Performing Arts Center in Albuquerque, a night of jazz with the Abigail Richards Quintet and just the two of us. Tickets and information at eventbrite.com. Our music from Vivaldi, Antonio Vivaldi, the Violin Concerto in E major. It is Lechetra. Number 4, it's number 4 of 12 of Opus 9 of this famous 1727 collection, which was dedicated to the Holy Roman Emperor Charles the 6th. The cetra, a sort of a lyre-like stringed instrument that Vivaldi used here, the number 4 of 12 here. Monica Huggett and the Raglan Baroque Players performing.

0: Violin Concerto in E Major, La Tetra, number 4, 4 of 12 of Opus 9 from 1722 from Antonio Vivaldi. Monica Huggett and the Raglan Baroque Players. We're on through the 8 o'clock hour on this Friday, this 21st of August, the weekend upon us. Keep it here, listener supported. We're 95.5 KHFM Classical Public Radio, your home for classical music in New Mexico. All right, a quick break, stay right there. Coming right up, music from Miklos Rocha, the pastoral from his Hungarian Sketches. James Sedaris and the New Zealand Symphony Orchestra performing.
1: Star-crossed love, betrayal, revenge. They're all part of Giuseppe Verdi's dramatic opera, Louisa Miller. Join me, Lisa Flynn, as we head to the Vienna State Opera for Verdi's passionate and tragic opera. Michaela Mariotti leads a fantastic cast and the chorus and orchestra. I hope you'll be listening.
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Pastoral from Hungarian Sketches from Miklos Rocha. James Sedaris and the New Zealand Symphony Orchestra as we make our way through the 8 o'clock hour right here on our Friday evening. 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And right now, on our way there, the Revolutionary Etude from Frédéric Chopin, Van Cliburn on the piano.

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1: Well, hey there. Welcome back to our Friday evening and this 9 o'clock hour. It is Weeknights with David. I'm your host, David Sinkus. Thanks so much for being here with me. Sharing your time, enjoying this music, of course. Hey, something on your mind you want to reach out, you can reach me at david@khfm.org. We're going to kick off the 9 o'clock hour right now with music from Carl Maria von Weber, the grand duo concertante opus 48. It's sort of a double concerto without orchestra. Anthony McGill on the clarinet with Gloria Shin on the piano. The piece from C and E flat major from about 1815, 1816. The Grand Duo Concertante, Opus 48 from Carl Maria von Weber.

0: Grand Duo Concertante, Opus 48 from Carl Maria von Weber. It's an E-flat major, played in 1816, obviously for clarinet and piano, sort of a double concerto without orchestra. Virtuosic, they're calling for both players, three-movement piece from von Weber, living from 1826. Anthony McGill clarinet, Gloria Chen piano. As we've kicked off the 9 o'clock hour on our Friday, listener-supported. 95.5 KHFM Classical Public Radio. Your home for classical music in New Mexico. Quick break. Stay right there. Franz Schubert coming up. The Rondo in D major for piano for four hands. Yara Tal, Andreas Grotheisen on the piano.
1: He was the king of swing, but when the big band era ended, Benny Goodman honed his classical chops and turned to pieces like this, Weber's Second Clarinet Concerto. On the next Chicago Symphony Orchestra program, Benny Goodman's Classical Side, next time with the CSO. I'm Lisa Simeone.
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Rondo in D major for piano for four hands from Franz Schubert. Yara Tal, Andreas Grothuysen on the pianos for us here as we are rolling through this 9 o'clock hour on this Friday, this 21st of August. 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All right, La Valse, or The Waltz, from Maurice Ravel, French composer, of course. Here from Ravel, originally a ballet, and now sort of a concert form here for us, a concerto form. First performed in 1920 in Paris, was composed in 1919-1920. Sort of a choreographic poem for orchestra from Ravel, living from 1875 to 1937. Paul Perret and the Detroit Symphony Orchestra performing.

0: La Valse, The Waltz, from Maurice Ravel, from 1920. Paul Pleyre leading the Detroit Symphony Orchestra, rolling through the 9 o'clock hour here on this Friday. 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We're your home for classical music in New Mexico. 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Right here. Get it all. Stay right here. Quick break, and then we'll enjoy music from George Friedrich Handel, the oboe concerto in G minor from Handel, Frank de Bruyn on the oboe with Peter Holman and the Parley of Instruments.
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5: the story of a Japanese girl who sacrifices her heritage for the American dream only to find tragedy at the hands of an American naval officer. Mozart's The Magic Flute is a fantastical quest to save a princess full of enchanting characters and daring trials. Tchaikovsky's Eugene Onegin tells the story of unbridled passion, devastating heartbreak, and unspoken regret. A new production of Handel's Rodelinda presents a timeless tale of shadowy political intrigue and ultimately redemption. And the American premiere of Tobias Picker's Lili Elba, the true story of a Danish painter who became one of the first to undergo gender affirmation surgery nearly a century ago. Tickets are available at the opera's website, santafeopera.org, or 505-986-5900, Monday through Saturday, 9 a.m. to 5 p.m.
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Oboe Concerto in G Minor from George Friedrich Handel. Victor Brune on the oboe with Peter Holman, a parley of instruments. 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Of course, coming up at the 10 o'clock hour, the second of our evening's masterworks, we're going to enjoy Paul Creston Symphony No. 3, his Three Mysteries, Theodor Kukash and the National Symphony Orchestra of the Ukraine. 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Stay close.

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3: Well, hey there. Welcome back to our Friday evening and this 10 o'clock hour. It is Weeknights with David. I'm your host, David Sinkins. Appreciate you being here with me, of course, sharing your time, enjoying this music. Just to

Tuning in your lucky time for the second of our evening's Masterworks. I hope you're ready, you're comfortable, have your favorite beverage. We're going to enjoy Symphony No. 3, Three Mysteries from Paul Creston. Deirdre Kukash and the National Symphony Orchestra of the Ukraine performing. Symphony No. 3, Opus 48, as I mentioned, subtitled Three Mysteries, is from 1950. A tonal, expressive orchestral work, of course, by Paul Creston, and he's an American modernist composer. Premiered by the Philadelphia Orchestra, it features themes inspired by Gregorian chants and portrays three sacred events in the life of Christ. One, the Nativity, two, the Crucifixion, and three, the Resurrection. Combines American rhythmic drive and syncopation with lush lyrical romanticism and impressionistic texture. So let's enjoy it. Three Mysteries, Symphony No. 3 from Paul Creston, Deirdre Kukash and the National Symphony Orchestra of the Ukraine, kicking off the 10 o'clock hour on our Friday with the second of our evening's Masterworks.

Symphony number three, The Three Mysteries from Paul Creston. Teodor Kukash and the National Symphony Orchestra of the Ukraine. As we kicked off the 10 o'clock hour here on our Friday with the second of our evening's masterworks. 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All right, music from Ralph Vaughan Williams, the Concerto for Tuba and Orchestra. From Ralph Vaughan Williams, of course. They called it sort of eccentric at first, a tuba concerto, but it became very popular, written in 1954 for the principal tubist of the London Symphony, who premiered it in 1954. John Fletcher here for us on the tuba with Andre Previn and the London Symphony Orchestra performing.

0: Concerto for Tuba and Orchestra from Ray Vaughan Williams from 1954. John Fletcher Tuba with Andre Previn and the London Symphony Orchestra. Rolling through the final minutes of the 10 o'clock hour right here on our Friday. The weekend's here. Keep it here. 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Quick break. Don't go anywhere. Music from E.T.A. Hoffman coming right up. The Piano Sonata No. 3 in F Major. Luisa Gwembes Buchanan on the piano.
1: 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Continuing our European concert tour, Dalia Stasevska leads the Czech Philharmonic in Dvorak's Symphony No. 8 and Richard Strauss's Don Quixote. I'm Jan Weller. 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

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Hoffman. Luisa Guembes Buchanan on the piano for us here. 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All right, making our way to the final hour, music from Johann Jakob Froberger, his Lamento, Scott Tennant on the guitar.

Lamento from Johann Jakob Froberger, Scott Tennant Guitar. Throughout a time here in this 10 o'clock hour. 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Third movement, the Romanza from Antonin Dvorak's String Quartet No. 10 with the Praja Quartet kicks off the final hour, the 11 o'clock hour. Stay with me.

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1: Well, hey there. Welcome back to our Friday evening and this final hour, our 11 o'clock hour. It is Weeknights with David. I am your host, David Sinkus. Appreciate you being here with me, sharing your time, of course, enjoying this music as we close out our Friday and kick off the weekend, this 21st of August. Kicking off the final hour right now, music from Antonin Dvorak. The third movement, the Romanza from Dvorak's String Quartet, number 10. Prajak Quartet performing.

Third movement, the Romanza, from Antonin Dvorak's String Quartet No. 10. Prajak Quartet performing. Rolling through the final hour here on our Friday's 11 o'clock hour. 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Tune in this coming Monday. It's the 24th, August 24th, for Handel's Rodelinda. 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Our music from Kevin Putz now, his If I Were a Swan. It is a 2012 composition, but it's a contemporary choral piece from a Pulitzer Prize winner, Putz, here. This was premiered in 2012 by Conspirare, the choral group in Austin, Texas. Craig Hella Johnson directing Conspirare for us right now.

0: If I Were a Swan from Kevin Putz from 2012, sort of depicting a swan gliding and swimming across the water here. Greg Heller-Johnson directing Kinspirare for us as we're rolling through the final hour on our Friday, this 11 o'clock hour. 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Quick break, don't go anywhere. Beethoven coming right up. Second movement, the Allegro Non Tanto from Ludwig van Beethoven's String Quartet, Opus 132. The Cleveland Quartet performing.
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0: presenting the New Mexico Bach Society in Concert. The program includes arias and excerpts from Bach's cantatas and oratorios, featuring voice, solo oboe and flute, in addition to movements from Vivaldi's Four Seasons for Strings. Met opera conductor emeritus Franz Vogt leads the ensemble. Sunday, August 23rd, 4 p.m., in the sanctuary of the Unitarian Universalist Congregation in Santa Fe. Tickets and information at 877-466-3404 or nmpas.org.
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Second movement, the Allegro Manantanto from Ludwig van Beethoven's String Quartet, Opus 132. Cleveland Quartet performing as we're rolling through the final minutes this Friday evening, kicking off the weekend here on this 21st of August. 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

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All right, music from Johann Paul Schiffelholz, his trio sonata, German Baroque composer here from Schiffelholz. This is for two bassoons in G major, Schiffelholz living from 1685 to 1758, calling it cheerful and intimate. Milan Turkovic and Daniel Damiano, Celia Goldings and Richard Galler all on bassoons, with Philip Moll on the harpsichord.

0: Trio Sonata in G major from Johann Paul Schifferholz. Four bassoons, usually it was originally for two, and then there's a third bassoon which is playing the basso continuo. Milan Turkovic, Daniel Damiano, Celia Goldings, and Richard Galler on bassoons with Philip Moll on the harpsichord. Rolling through the final hour here on our Friday. It's 11 o'clock hour. Listener supported. We're 95.5 KHFM Classical Public Radio, your home for classical music in New Mexico. Quick break coming up. Music from Chopin on the other side. Don't go anywhere. The Scherzo number 4 from Frederick Chopin. Yundi Lee Piano.
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You've been listening to Weeknights with David. I'm your host, David Sinkis. Thanks so much for being here with me, sharing your time, enjoying this music. Really appreciate it. I'll be back with you on Tuesday, on Monday evening. Amanda Talley's going to finish off the evening after the opera, so enjoy Amanda's show that night, Monday. Right now, you can stay right there. Peter Van de Graaff takes you into your overnight. And then, of course, my very good friend, Fran Stevens, picks up 7 a.m. to 11 before the opera. So don't miss that. Stay safe, stay healthy, stay listening. Have a great night and a better weekend.

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1: Cello Concerto No. 2 by Joseph Haydn, straight ahead. Right now, one of his Scottish folk song arrangements.

Old Robin Gray. It's a Scottish folk song arranged by Josef Haydn, sung by Lorna Anderson, joined by the Eisenstadt Haydn Trio. Always a pleasure to bring you music of Josef Haydn. This is the Cello Concerto No. 2. This is the one that was discovered in 1961 and thought lost. Hanna Chung is the cellist, joined by the Dresden Staatskapelle. The conductor here is Giuseppe Sinopoli in this concerto by Haydn.

The cello soloist was Hana Chung, and the Dresden Staatskapelle was conducted by Giuseppe Sinopoli. That was the second of the two concertos by Joseph Haydn. Haydn was not a cellist, but he had a very fine cellist who was also a very fine composer as a principal cellist in his court orchestra at Esterhazy. Anton Kraft, his name. This is an arrangement of a Scottish folk song made by Haydn, The Walking of the Fold.

Jamie McDougall with the Eisenstadt-Heiten Trio. That's Scottish folk song arranged by Joseph Heiten, The Walking of the Fold. Some music of jubilation now, and we begin with a piece which is simply called Jubilation by the American composer Stacy Garrop. This is the Lincoln Trio.

That's called Jubilation by Stacy Garup, and it was performed by the Lincoln Trio. Some more Jubilation music. It is called the Jubel, the Jubilee or Jubilation Overture, a concert overture by Carl Maria von Weber. One might assume that this was composed for some specific occasion, but apparently it wasn't. It just reflects the character of the piece. Wolfgang Zawalisch leads the Philharmonia Orchestra.

An overture of jubilation, the Jubel Overture by Carl Maria von Weber. Wolfgang Zawalisch conducted the Philharmonia Orchestra. We've been hearing music of jubilation, and here is one other such piece, composed by an 18th century Viennese composer famous for his operettas. Well, I should probably qualify that, famous for the overtures to his operettas. His name is Franz von Suppé, and here is his Viennese Jubilation Overture with Sir Neville Mariner and the Academy of St. Martin in the Fields.

the Wiener Jubel Overture, the Viennese Jubilation Overture, Jubilee Overture, with Sir Neville Mariner and the Academy of St. Martin in the Fields, written by Franz von Suppé. If that name is unfamiliar to you, you probably have heard his music, the Light Cavalry Overture, Poet and Peasant, Morning, Noon, and Night in Vienna Overture, all by Franz von Suppé. Here's a Bach two-part invention played by Simona Dinnerstein.

0: Simona Dinnerstein at the piano, and the fourth of the 15 two-part inventions. Music by Johann Sebastian Bach.
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0: Peter Vandegraff here with you to share some music of Bach for a little bit. We're going to listen to a transcription. It's thought to be the original version of a harpsichord concerto by Bach in F minor, BWV 1056. The arrangement will be for violin and orchestra in just a moment or two. We have the slow movement of that same piece right now, arranged by Carl Vine. And this is Kramerata Baltica with Guidon Kramer.

originally the slow movement from a harpsichord concerto in F minor by Johann Sebastian Bach, BWV 1056, arranged by Carl Vine for solo violin and orchestra, a few of his own touches in there. Gidon Kremer soloed with and led Kremerata Baltica. There are a number of concertos by Johann Sebastian Bach which exist or are thought to have been arranged by Bach for other solo instruments and orchestra. Here's an example of that. This was the originally harpsichord concerto in F minor, BWV 1056. It's thought that he intended this also for violin at some point, so it's been reconstructed in that manner. Fabio Biondi is the soloist now with Europa Galante. It's been transposed to G minor.

originally a harpsichord concerto in F minor by Johann Sebastian Bach, reconstructed, as was thought that he intended, as a violin concerto in G minor. And that was soloist Fabio Biondi with Europa Galante. Here's some more violin music from the Baroque. This is by a man who was himself a great violinist, very well traveled as well, spent some time in Amsterdam from his native Italy, Pietro Locatelli. This is a D minor violin concerto. And again, we have Fabio Biondi and friends from that same group, Europa Galante.

great deal of syncopation in that final movement. Music by Pietro Locatelli, a great violinist from the Italian High Baroque. That's a D minor sonata with Europa Galante and Fabio Biondi, violin with friends from the group. This is by another great violinist of the Italian Baroque. His name is Francesco Geminiani. He was born in 1687, just a couple of years after Bach. And this is the opening of his Enchanted Forest.

It's the opening portion of The Enchanted Forest, a work for orchestra by Francesco Gemignani. That was a performance by the CBC Vancouver Orchestra, and the director was John Elliott Gardiner. Quite a change now, as we're going to listen to a set of variations by Zoltán Kodály, written in 1939 for the Amsterdam Concertgebouw Orchestra, but it's a very nationalistic work as it's based on a song which embodies the patriotic aspirations of the Hungarian nation. It is called The Peacock, so variations on a Hungarian folk song, or The Peacock Variations by Kodály, with the Vienna Philharmonic here, conducted by Sir George Schulte.

0: Some music by Zoltán Kodály, the Hungarian composer, based on a tune which he came across in his travels and studies of Hungarian folk song. It's called The Peacock. And so that set of variations on the Hungarian folk songs known as the Peacock Variations. Vienna Philharmonic, directed by Sir George Schulte. If we look at the year of composition of that work, 1939, think of what was going on in the world. It was actually quite an inflammatory piece, although not apparently so. It was written for the Amsterdam Concertgebouw Orchestra and Willem Mengelberg. That was their 50th anniversary season. But it was based on a very patriotic and rebellion song from Hungary. So it was quite a musical statement in those very highly charged political times. Came across another piece about peacocks. It's called Pfauenschwanz, the peacock's tail. And it's from a medieval collection of pieces from Germany called the Glogauer Liederbuch.
1: And the peacock.

0: Folger Consort performing from the Glogauer Songbook, medieval anonymous German music. That's called Pfauenschwanz, or the Peacock's Tail.
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0: I hope you'll enjoy some music by Grieg with me here. We begin with The Last Spring.

That's called The Last Spring. Originally a song by Edvard Grieg, and then he arranged it himself for string orchestra. We heard the English Chamber Orchestra directed by Johannes Zomari. I'm Peter van de Graaff, your host here, with a couple of pieces, one very, very famous. Actually, both of them are quite well known. The first one is by Grieg. The second we're going to hear is the Haffner Serenade by Mozart. This is some music which Grieg composed to accompany a play by Henrik Ibsen called Peer Gynt. We'll hear suite number one, and it's played by the Czech State Philharmonic, conducted by Stephen Gunzenhauser.

Czech State Philharmonic, directed by Stefan Gunzenhauser, and the first suite, very famous music by Edvard Grieg, written to accompany a play by Henrik Ibsen, Peer Gynt. We'll go to Mozart in just a moment. Here's a little piece by a Czech composer named Bohuslav Martinů. We're going to hear the second of his eight preludes. This is in the form of a scherzo, and it's played by Eleonora Beková.

Prelude number 2 of a collection of 8 written by Czech composer Bohuslav Martinů in the form of a scherzo. Eleonora Bekova, piano. Mozart next. We're going to listen to a symphony of his, which is drawn from a serenade he wrote. Serenade originally composed for a wedding of a childhood friend, actually the sister of a very close friend of Wolfgang Amadeus Mozart, named Siegmund Hofner, prominent family in Salzburg. And from that serenade, in July of 1776, actually, Mozart took this symphony. And we're going to hear it played by the Tafelmusik, directed by Bruno Weil.

A symphony in D by Mozart, not a numbered one. It's actually drawn from a serenade which he composed for a marriage of a sister of a friend of his from the Hofner family, the Hofner Serenade. That's the K250 of Mozart, Tafelmusik, directed by Bruno Weil. Now, if you were listening before that, you were able to hear a little prelude by Bohuslav Martinů, the Czech composer born in 1890. We're going to return to that same set of eight preludes and listen to the number 5. This is in the form of a caprice.

0: Bohuslav Martinů wrote that music. One of his 8 preludes, jazzy preludes. That one is in the form of a caprice, and Eleonora Bekova played it.
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0: This is the overture to Franz von Suppé's Fatinitsa with the Boston Pops and Arthur Fiedler.

Franz von Suppé's music. He, in his day, wrote a lot of very famous overtures to operettas. The operettas themselves, not so often heard. That is the overture to Fatinitsa, Boston Pops, Arthur Fiedler. Before we go to Africa later on, we have some music by a man who was a contemporary of, well, a bit younger, but about 10 years younger than Beethoven, a French composer and horn player named Louis-François Duprat. He wrote this quintet for horn and strings in E-flat major. It's played by the Camerata Quartet with hornist Zbigniew Żuk.

Performance by Zbigniew Żuk, horn, and the Camerata String Quartet. We heard music by a man who was a prominent hornist in the early to mid 19th century in France, Louis-François Duprat, his quintet in E-flat. This follows that nicely. I think it's called Foresters Sound the Cheerful Horn.

Pro Canzione Antiqua singing Foresters Sound the Cheerful Horn. Camille Saint-Saëns spent a lot of time in Northern Africa. He actually passed away there, but vacationed there throughout his life, and wrote a piece called Africa. We're going to listen to that, and then we're going to listen to a very, very interesting recording made in 1904, Saint-Saëns himself improvising on themes from this work. But first, the work itself. Jean-Philippe Collard, Royal Philharmonic Orchestra, André Previn conducting, Saint-Saëns, Africa.

That's called Africa Fantasy by Camille Saint-Saëns, inspired by his stays in Northern Africa. Jean-Philippe Collard, piano, Royal Philharmonic, André Previn, the conductor. Now, I hope you're paying attention to that music because we have a very interesting recording now, made in 1904 with Saint-Saëns himself improvising on themes from that work. And it's especially interesting because right at the very end of this recording, which is very scratchy, it's 1904, we'll actually hear Saint-Saëns speaking as he asks the engineer if the recording is finished.

And at the end, we hear Saint-Saëns saying, apparently, someone figured out that he was saying, is it finished? That was Saint-Saëns playing his own, or improvising his own cadenza for the Africa fantasy that we heard prior to that. Now to John Philip Sousa, his three quotations for orchestra, the third of which is called In Africa. This is Razumovsky Symphony, led by Keith Bryan.

Razumovsky Symphony, Keith Bryan conducting, music by John Philip Sousa, not for band, but for orchestra there. Three quotations. The King of France, I was born in Arcadia and in Africa. This is by an early 20th century American violinist composer named Cecil Burley. We're going to hear one of his four concert pieces from 1920. It's called Tints. And Zena Schiff is the violinist, Mary Berenger the pianist.

0: Zena Schiff violin, Cecil Burley's Tints from 1920.
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0: I am certainly glad you're with me. Cesar Franck violin sonata in just a moment or two. Right now we have a bit of music by the 19th century French composer Emmanuel Chabrier. This comes from an opera of his called The King in Spite of Himself, Le Roi Malgré Lui, and it is the Slavic dance, a portion from the opera which is often excerpted. In the original we'd hear some singing along with this, but we'll hear just the orchestral arrangement of it. This is the Suisse Romande Orchestra, directed by Ernest Ansermet.

First of a couple of French works we'll be hearing, and that is by the 19th century composer Emmanuel Chabrier from an opera of his. The opera is not heard very often, but that excerpt is. It's called The Slavic Dance, Danse Slave. And we heard the Suisse Romande Orchestra directed by Ernest Ansermet. We'll be hearing music by French-Swiss composer later on, Franck Martin. We have music by a Belgian-French composer now, César Franck. Born in Belgium but spent most of his career in Paris. This is his only violin sonata, in A major. We have Joshua Bell, violin, and Jean-Yves Thibaudet, piano.

Jean-Yves Thibaudet, piano, Joshua Bell, violin, and the violin sonata in A major by César Franck. Here is a group called Opus 4 performing some music by Melchior Franck. No relation. This is an early German composer, and we'll hear a dance called an Allemande.

a trombone quartet called Opus 4, playing that music of Melchior Franck and Allemande. This is by the French-speaking Swiss composer now, Franck Martin, who wrote a series of ballades for various instruments and orchestra. We're actually going to hear two of them now, beginning with the one for flute and orchestra, and then one for viola and orchestra. So this is 1941 music by Franck Martin, the ballade, and it's played by Johannes Walter, flute, and Siegfried Kurz conducts the Dresden Staatskapelle.

Flutist Johannes Walther and the Dresden Staatskapelle, led by Siegfried Kurz. That's the Ballade from 1941 by Frank Martin. Throughout his career, he wrote ballades. He wrote six of them, in fact. And the very last one came just a couple of years before he died, 1972. It's scored for viola and orchestra. And we're going to hear that next. We have Hongmei Xiao with the Bien Orchestra, Grzegorz Nowak conducting. And this is Frank Martin's Ballade of 1972.

That was the Ballade of 1972, the last of the six such pieces by the Swiss composer Franck Martin. Hongmei Xiao played viola with the Bien Orchestra led by Grzegorz Nowak. Here is a group called Les Arts Florissants led by William Christie. We hear the prelude to the Te Deum by Charpentier.

0: William Christie and Les Arts Florissants with that period instrument performance of the Prelude to the Te Deum by Marc-Antoine Charpentier.
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0: I must say I'm looking forward very much to the music ahead. It includes a symphony by Karl Reinecke, a 19th century educator, composer, pianist, conductor. Very prolific, enormously popular in his time. And we'll get to that in just a couple minutes. First, music from around the same time. It's by a man who was a good friend of Schumann and Brahms, named Theodor Kirchner. He was born in 1823, apparently a very difficult man to get along with. And it's thought that that's in part why he died in obscurity. He borrowed from Schumann the title Novelette and wrote a series of novelettes for piano trio. Here is the third of those, performed by the Arcadia Trio.

the third of six novelettes for piano trio by Theodor Kirchner of 19th century Germany. That performance by the Arcadia Trio. We'll hear more from that same time period. This is a symphony by a composer born in 1824 named Karl Reinecke, a very talented, prolific composer now quite forgotten. This is a symphony inspired by a Norwegian historical tragedy by the Danish playwright Erlendschläger called Håkon Jarl. This tells the story of a hero of that name who does battle with and wins a victory over the Norse god Odin. Here's the Tasmanian Symphony, directed by Howard Shelley, in Karl Reinecke's Second Symphony.

Music by a very prolific 19th century composer named Karl Reinecke. That's his second symphony, but it's his opus 134. Tasmanian Symphony Orchestra was directed by Howard Shelley. That music dates, by the way, from 1875. Which is about the same time as this music. It's an old folk song arranged by Johannes Brahms, sung by the Singphoniker.

Brahms' arrangement of an old folk song sung by Die Singphoniker. Jean-Marie Leclerc is our next composer, a man who met a horrible death. He was murdered just outside his Paris apartment in 1764. Crime never solved. He was a great violinist, and here is a sonata of his for violin and accompanying instruments from 1734. It's performed by a group called Les Folies Françoises, and the violin soloist and director of the group is Patrick Cohen-Aquinine.

Toscanin playing the solo violin part, and Sonata No. 7 by Leclerc. This is by his contemporary, Rameau from Dardanus.

Some music by Jean-Marie Leclerc of the French Baroque. He was himself a violinist. That was a group called Les Folies Françoises with Patrick Cohen.

0: was a famous harpsichord piece originally by Rameau and then used again as a dance in his opera Dardanus. As we heard it there, Nicholas McGeegan with the Philharmonia Baroque Orchestra.
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0: Some waltzes from operettas. We begin with this from The Merry Widow by Franz Lehár.

Waltz from the Merry Widow by Franz Lehár, recorded in 1958 by the Boston Pops Orchestra, and Arthur Fiedler was the conductor. So glad you could join me, Peter Van de Graaff here. We're going to listen to a couple of waltzes from operettas, Johann Strauss Jr. and Offenbach, the composers. Then we have a couple of Russian pieces, including the Sinfonietta by Prokofiev. These are the Du und Du waltzes from Die Fledermaus, great operetta by Johann Strauss Jr. Erich Kleiber with the Vienna Philharmonic. This recording made way back in 1929.

Music drawn from Die Fledermaus by Johann Strauss Jr., that great operetta. The Du und Du Waltz. And the Vienna Philharmonic in 1929. Very clean sound there with Erich Kleiber, the conductor. Here is another waltz from another operetta. Which one? I'm not exactly sure. It comes from the ballet Gaieté Parisienne, which was arranged from the operettas of Jacques Offenbach by Moritz Rosenthal. The grand waltz from that ballet is played by the New York Philharmonic, and Leonard Bernstein is now the conductor.

a grand waltz from the ballet Gaieté Parisienne, Parisian Gaiety, arranged by Moritz Rosenthal from the operettas of Jacques Offenbach, New York Philharmonic, and Leonard Bernstein. A most pleasant work of Prokofiev straight ahead. First, though, these two little piano pieces from 1934 by Paul Hindemith.

Two Little Piano Pieces by Paul Hindemith, recorded there by Hans Peter Mandl. It was in 1909 that Sergei Prokofiev heard a work by Nikolai Rimsky-Korsakov, which remains little known. It's called a sinfonietta, or little symphony. Prokofiev described it as very pleasant, soft, and appealing. And it was about that time that he was inspired to write a piece which is based on that sinfonietta by Rimsky-Korsakov, at least in character, not in music, certainly. But it is one of the lighter-hearted pieces of Prokofiev. He thought so much of the piece that twice later, 1914 and then in 1929, he revised it rather extensively. This is the final version of the sinfonietta by Prokofiev. We hear it performed by the Chicago Chamber Orchestra, conducted by Dieter Kober.

For such a light and lighthearted piece by Sergei Prokofiev, he had a tough time coming to a final version of that. He wrote it in 1909, began it in 1909, finished it in 1914, revised it again in the 1920s, and we heard that form of the work there. It's called the Sinfonietta, Chicago Chamber Orchestra, conducted by Dieter Kober. Sinfonietta meaning a little symphony, and it was written after hearing a similarly titled piece, the Sinfonietta by Nikolai Rimsky-Korsakov, which is also rather breezy, lighthearted. From there, we go to a work by a pupil of Rimsky-Korsakov named Nikolai Cheryepnin. He lived from 1873 to 1945. And about the exact same time as Prokofiev was writing the first version of that piece, Cheryepnin was writing his symphonic poem called The Enchanted Kingdom. It's actually based on the same story as Stravinsky's The Firebird. Stravinsky, also a pupil of Rimsky-Korsakov. So we have the Russian National Orchestra, Mikhail Pletnyov, conducting Nikolai Cheryepnin's The Enchanted Kingdom.

That was Mikhail Pletnyov conducting the Russian National Orchestra in a symphonic poem by Nikolai Cheryepnin, a Russian composer and teacher. He was the teacher of one of the teachers of Sergei Prokofiev, in fact. Lived from 1873 to 1945. And that is the symphonic poem, which is based on the same story as the Firebird, The Enchanted Kingdom. Nikolai Cheryepnin had another reason to be well known, and that's because his son was also a composer. In fact, maybe even more prominent composer than Nikolai Cheryepnin. Alexander Cheryepnin was his name. He was born in 1899, and when he was just, 13 years old, he wrote the little piece we're going to hear right now, which is a bagatelle or trifle for piano. This is the fifth of 11 bagatelles, and it's played by Martha Braden.

0: A Bagatelle by a very young Alexander Cheryepnin, about 13 when he wrote that. Martha Brayton, pianist.
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Good morning. I'm Jennifer Pettis, and I'm happy you can share this time with me. We have hours of fine music ahead of us. Thank you for joining me this Saturday morning on KHFM.

Among her many acclamations, guitarist Sharon Isbin has been named Musical America's Worldwide Instrumentalist of the Year, the first guitarist ever to receive that honor. She was inducted into the 2023 Guitar Foundation of America Hall of Fame. She's won Guitar Player Magazine's Best Classical Guitarist Award, Germany's Echo Classique, Concert Artists Guild's Virtuoso Award, Toronto and Madrid Queen Sophia competitions. She was the first guitarist to win the Munich ARD competition. And we begin this morning with guitarist Sharon Isbin in an arrangement by John Duarte of Albinoni's Adagio. Sharon Isbin, guitar, Howard Griffiths conducting the Zurich Chamber Orchestra.

Sharon Isbin, soloist Howard Griffiths conducting the Zurich Chamber Orchestra, Albinoni's Adagio. 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Now here is cellist Nino Kotova with Konstantin Orbelian conducting the Moscow Chamber Orchestra, an elegy by Alexander Glazunov.

0: Nina Kotova, cello, Konstantin Orbelian conducting the Moscow Chamber Orchestra, Elegy by Alexander Glazunov. If you are still a little bit sleepy on this Saturday morning, well, we'll keep it gentle with music of Alan Hovhaness coming up next.
1: 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A usurper has stolen the throne. A grieving queen must make choices to protect her only son. A villain will betray anyone who tries to stop him. Justice prevails, all set to a gorgeous score by a master of Baroque opera. I'm Kathleen Rich. 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

Gerard Schwartz and the Seattle Symphony performed Celestial Fantasy by Alan Hovhaness. 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I'm Brent Stevens. Wolfgang Amadeus Mozart composed four piano concertos at the age of 11. Long thought to be original works, scholarship revealed that these are arrangements of sonatas by various German composers who were published in Paris. Mozart probably ran into the pieces when his family visited Paris in the mid-1760s. The concerto we'll hear, his very first piano concerto, is in three movements. The first movement, based on a sonata for keyboard with violin by Hermann Raupach. The last movement by the Strasbourg-based composer Leonci Honar. The middle movement, likely by Mozart himself, at the age of 11, mind you. Here is the Concerto No. 1, performed by Malcolm Bilsom, the orchestra of the Old Fairfield Academy, conducted by Thomas Crawford.

Malcolm Bilson with the orchestra of the Old Fairfield Academy. Bilson performing on a forte piano. That was the first piano concerto by Wolfgang Amadeus Mozart, written when he was 11 years old. Speaking of young musicians, in the 10 o'clock hour today, we'll feature the 10 at 10, recorded last Saturday at Unit B in Santa Fe, featuring the musicians of the Santa Fe

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Violinist Joshua Bell, conductor Esa-Pekka Salonen, and the Los Angeles Philharmonic performing the second movement, Andante, from Carl Goldmark's Violin Concerto. 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I'm Brand Stevens. In the next hour of music, performances by the C.P.E. Bach Chamber Orchestra, the Panocha Quartet, the Prague Chamber Orchestra, the Odense's Symphony Orchestra, and more. I'm Brent Stevens. Thanks for joining me, and stay tuned.

Cellist Yo-Yo Ma and pianist Patricia Zander performed Tambourin Chinois, Chinese Tambourine, by Fritz Kreisler. Here at KHFM, you know, we're pretty consistent. We have announcers who've been with you for decades. There are some changes. Recently, we've added Performance Today, weekday mornings, and just within the last couple of weeks, Amy O'Brien and Kathleen Rich kind of swapped. Kathleen is now taking Saturday afternoons, and Amy has the weekday middays. 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

David Lloyd Jones and the Northern Sinfonia performed the first of the two aquarelles, or watercolors, by Frederick Delius. I'm Bran Stevens. I hope we are coloring your morning here on your favorite classical music station, KHFM. At least I hope we're your favorite. We have a performance by the CPE Bach Chamber Orchestra coming up.

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1: New Mexico Performing Arts Society, presenting the New Mexico Bach Society in concert. The program includes arias and excerpts from Bach's cantatas and oratorios, featuring voice, solo oboe and flute, in addition to movements from Vivaldi's Four Seasons for Strings. 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Sunday, August 23rd, 4 p.m., in the sanctuary of the Unitarian Universalist Congregation in Santa Fe. 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
2: Welcome to the 8 o'clock hour here on KHFM, your home for classical music in New Mexico. I'm Brent Stevens. I'm coming to you from my home studios here in Albuquerque, and I'm here with you till 10 o'clock today. Then we have the 10 at 10 featuring the professional and student musicians of the Santa Fe Symphony and their education programs. Wilhelm Friedemann Bach was the second child, eldest son of Johann Sebastian and Maria Barbara Bach. We'll hear his Sinfonia in D minor, performed by Harmut Hansen and the CPE Bach Chamber Orchestra.

The C.P.E. Bach Chamber Orchestra, named after Carl Philipp Emanuel Bach, performing music of one of C.P.E.'s brothers, Wilhelm Friedemann Bach, a sinfonia or sinfonia in D minor. 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I'm Brand Stevens. Antonin Dvorak wrote 18 love songs, which he published as a collection under the title of Cypresses. 22 years later, he selected 12 of the songs and arranged them for string quartet. Cypresses by Antonin Dvorak, performed by the Panocha Quartet.

The Panocha Quartet performed Cypresses by Antonin Dvorak. 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But I also hope you can get out and hear some live music this weekend, and here are some of your opportunities. Music from Angel Fire presenting works by Gottschalk, Clark, Copeland, and a world premiere tonight at 6. Tomorrow, music of Michael Stephen Brown, Francis Poulenc, Antonin Dvorak, and Stephen Foster. Tickets at musicfromangelfire.org. Tonight's performance of The Magic Flute at the Santa Fe Opera is sold out, but tomorrow, The Apprentice Concert with Orchestra, and you really could see some stars of tomorrow. One of last year's singers was a finalist in this year's La Font competition at the Met. Tickets and information at santafeopera.org. The New Mexico Performing Arts Society presents a 15th anniversary concert. Included will be soprano Amy Owens, oboist Robert Inglis playing Bach's Concerto for Oboe and Vivaldi's The Four Seasons. It's today, 4 p.m., Unitarian Universalist Congregation in Santa Fe. Tickets at nmpas.org. The Lenzic presents Sylvia DeRamo, soprano, and Lucia Lucas, baritone, stars of Lily Elba at the Santa Fe Opera. Festival of Song is tomorrow, 4 p.m., First Presbyterian Church. 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

0: Music for Piano and Strings by Kaija Saariaho and Robert Schumann tonight. Bach Orchestral Suites, conducted by Harry Bickett on Saturday, and Schubert's String Quartet, a festival commissioned by Magnus Lindberg and Brahms' String Sextet, tomorrow. All performances at the Lenzic. Tickets at santafechambermusic.org. And if some of that went too fast for you, well, check out our website, khfm.org, and scroll down to News of the Arts. 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
0: Jan Dismas Zelenka was the son of an organist born in Bohemia and educated at the Prague Jesuit College. He moved to Dresden in 1710, and other than basically trips home, and occasionally to Italy or Vienna, he stayed there the rest of his life. Here is the Sonata No. 1 by Jan Dismas Zelenka, performed by Burkhard Gleitzner, Ingo Goritzky, Knut Sonstavold, Siegfried Punk, Achim Bayer, and Walter Heinz Bernstein.

0: an ensemble of oboes, bassoon, viola da gamba, violone, and harpsichord performing the Sonata No. 1 by Jan Dismas Zelenka. I mentioned earlier that tonight's performance of the Magic Flute at the Santa Fe Opera is sold out, but you know, you can still hear the opening night performance on KHFM. 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
0: the Santa Fe Opera. The Santa Fe Opera's 2026 season features Puccini's Madama Butterfly, the story of a Japanese girl who sacrifices her heritage for the American dream only to find tragedy at the hands of an American naval officer. Mozart's The Magic Flute is a fantastical quest to save a princess full of enchanting characters and daring trials. Tchaikovsky's Eugene Onegin tells the story of unbridled passion, devastating heartbreak, and unspoken regret. A new production of Handel's Rodelinda presents a timeless tale of shadowy political intrigue and ultimately redemption. And the American premiere of Tobias Picker's Lili Elba, the true story of a Danish painter who became one of the first to undergo gender affirmation surgery nearly a century ago. Tickets are available at the opera's website, santafeopera.org, or 505-986-5900, Monday through Saturday, 9 a.m. to 5 p.m.
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KHFM Classical Public Radio. I'm Brand Stevens. I mentioned, about an hour ago that we had a performance coming up by the Odense Symphony Orchestra, and I know you've been dying to hear it. Here is the Odense Symphony Orchestra, performed by, conducted by Matthias Aschbacher, performing The Wedding Feast from Jakob Gader's Rustic Suite.

Matthias Aschbacher and the Odense Symphony Orchestra performed The Wedding Feast from the Rustic Suite by Jakob Gada. I'm Brand Stevens. We have a little more than an hour of music left together. We'll celebrate Claude Debussy's birthday at the top of the 9 o'clock hour with his magnificent La Mer. We'll have music of another French composer, César Franck, an Austrian composer, Joseph Haydn, and more. I'm Brand Stevens. Thanks for joining us, and stay tuned.

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1: I'm Brent Stevens. If you're just tuning in, thanks for joining us on this Saturday, August 22nd, 2026. Today, I'm here with you for another hour because at 10 o'clock, a live concert recorded last Saturday morning featuring the professional musicians of the Santa Fe Symphony Orchestra and their student protégés, the 10 at 10, live here starting at 10 a.m. Claude Debussy was born August 22, 1862. Britannica calls Debussy a French composer whose works were a seminal force in the music of the 20th century. Debussy showed gifts as a pianist and was enrolled in the Paris Conservatory at the age of 9, eventually winning the Grand Prix de Rome with his cantata, The Prodigal Child. Debussy did not come from wealth. Here's a coincidence. While living with his parents in a poverty-stricken suburb of Paris, he came under the patronage of a Russian millionairess, Nadezhda von Meck, who had also been a patron of Tchaikovsky's. Von Meck engaged him to play duets with her and her children, and he traveled with her to palatial residences throughout Europe during his summers off from the conservatory. Debussy's music evolved, and musicologists catalog several distinct periods in his composing life, but from his beginnings at the Paris Conservatory, he was creating his own musical language. Debussy's friend, the French composer Paul Dukas, wrote, "One must seek the poetry in his work." And while Debussy himself rejected the idea that he was an impressionist composer, he was taken by the painters of his time, writing, "I love painting almost as much as music itself." He also loved the sea, and the piece we'll hear was composed between 1903 and 1905. La Mer premiered in Paris in October of 1905, initially not well received, but after the second performance 3 years later, it became one of Debussy's most admired and frequently performed orchestral works. In fact, the first recording of La Mer was 99 years ago. Once again, we have Esa-Pekka Salonen conducting the Los Angeles Philharmonic, Claude Debussy's La Mer.

0: Esa-Pekka Salonen and the Los Angeles Philharmonic performed La Mer, written in 1903 to 1905 by Claude Debussy. Debussy was born on August 22, 1862, and lived until March of 1918. 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If you go to the bottom, there's a microphone. You can record us a message and send it. There's a text box. You can write a message. There's a camera. You can record your video message and send it right to us. And, of course, thank you for listening and thank you for supporting New Mexico's home for classical music. Coming up, music of another French composer, César Franck.
1: When Italian violinist Francesco Gemignani was invited to play for England's King George, he worried about having a qualified accompanist. So he insisted on having George Frederick Handel do it, forging a long-term friendship between the two musicians. 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
0: The premiere in May of 1886 of César Franck's Symphonic Variations for Piano and Orchestra went basically unnoticed. 7 months later, another concert entirely devoted to the music of Franck, and the work still didn't make a mark. It was pretty much after Franck's death, his works championed by his students, including Vincent Dandy, Paul Dukas, and Ernest Chausson. This work and others established his reputation. Here are the Symphonic Variations for Piano and Orchestra by César Franck, performed by François-Jules Thiollier with Roberto Benzi and the Arnhem Philharmonic Orchestra.

François Joltiolier, piano, Roberto Benzi conducting the Arnhem Philharmonic Orchestra, Symphonic Variations by César Franck. This is listener-supported 95.5 KHFM Classical Public Radio. I'm Brand Stevens. We have a few minutes left together this morning, and I have a violin concerto by Haydn performed on the flute by Jean-Pierre Rampal coming

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2: New Mexico Performing Arts Society, presenting the New Mexico Bach Society in concert. The program includes arias and excerpts from Bach's cantatas and oratorios, featuring voice, solo oboe, and flute, in addition to movements from Vivaldi's Four Seasons for Strings. 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

Jean-Pierre Rampal, flute, Shigenobu Yamaoka, and the Tokyo Concert Orchestra performing Adagio from the Violin Concerto No. 1 by Joseph Haydn. 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I'm Brent Stevens. That just about does it for me for this Saturday morning. Coming up at the top of the hour, we'll have the 10 at 10, recorded live last Saturday, featuring the musicians of the Santa Fe Symphony Orchestra and their young proteges from the symphony's educational programs. That's coming up at 10 a.m. right here on 95.5 KHFM and streaming live at khfm.org. Then we have the opera at 11, followed by Kathleen Rich in the afternoons. Kathleen comes back tomorrow morning at 7 a.m. for the Sacred Hours, followed by Suzanne Bona and Sunday Baroque at 11, or at 10 rather, and at 1 o'clock, I'm back. Whatever you're doing with the rest of your weekend, we have plenty of fine music for you 24 hours a day. And I certainly hope you can stay tuned for the 10 at 10. Stay tuned and stay well.

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1: 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I'm Alexis Corbin. 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

0: local classical music ecosystem, including arts organizations and the individual performers who make it possible for them to exist, and supporting music education. 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The 2026 season of the 10 at 10 is sponsored by a generous contribution from the Mind the Gap Fund. For today's concert, we are thrilled to welcome the professional musicians of the Santa Fe Symphony and the young performers who are part of the Symphony's education and community programs. Elizabeth Young is the Director of Education and Community Engagement at the Santa Fe Symphony. Elizabeth, can you give us a brief overview of the many facets of the Symphony's education programs?
1: Thank you, Alexis, and thank you to the whole team at KHFM, as well as the team here at Unit B at Chocolate Maven for hosting us today. We're so thrilled to present our symphony musicians and our talented young musicians. The Santa Fe Symphony has after school, in school, and a broad range of community programs. Our after school programs serve students in kindergarten through 12th grade, and they include programs in orchestra, jazz, mariachi, chamber music, chorus, and financial aid-based private lessons. We've even started a kinder music program this year as a part of this programming in Los Alamos. Our in-school programs take the Santa Fe Symphony to students in their classrooms across our region, bringing our symphony musicians, talented music educators, and visiting guest artists to inspire them in their music classrooms across our region. Our community programs continue to expand because we are really committed to serving the needs of our community and making sure that the Santa Fe Symphony and music and high-quality music education and experiences are accessible for all of our community members. So this year, we are rolling out some exciting family programming, including a family series where bring your babies, your toddlers, your high energy kids. We want your family to be a part of the Santa Fe Symphony and to experience it in an environment that's appropriate for them. So we're so excited to celebrate all of this and especially to feature some of our members of the Santa Fe Symphony and our youth musicians today.
0: Well, speaking of those professional musicians, in addition to overseeing all these programs, you are a member of the orchestra and you're about to perform now with fellow symphony members. Would you like to introduce the musicians who are joining you on stage?
1: I would love to. I feel so fortunate to have these folks and my other symphony colleagues as my musical colleagues and collaborators. Today I'm joined by principal violist Kim Fredenberg, principal cellist Dana Winograd, both of whom have been with the orchestra many years. But we're also excited to celebrate our new principal oboe, Amanda Talley, and she'll be joining us for this first piece.
0: And this piece is, just so you know what you're about to hear, the Quartet for Oboe and Strings in F Major of Mozart, the first movement, Allegro.

0: That was the first movement of Mozart's Quartet for Oboe and Strings, Kreschel 370. And we've been listening to members of the Santa Fe Symphony, Elizabeth Young, violin, Kimberly Fredenberg, viola, Dana Winograd, cello, and the new principal oboe of the Santa Fe Symphony, Amanda Talley. Today on the 10 at 10, we're featuring the Santa Fe Symphony Education Programs. And one of the key advantages the young musicians involved in these programs have is that they have the opportunity to perform alongside professional members of the symphony. Lila Lindeen is one such young musician. Lila, you're headed off to college soon. Where are you headed and what will you be studying?
1: I'm going to the University of Virginia and I'll be studying in the College of Arts and Sciences as well as doing a bachelor's degree in music performance.
0: You can applaud for that if you'd like. You're going to be heading off to school having already had the opportunity of performing with professional musicians and having them as mentors. What has that meant to you?
1: It's been more than inspiring. My first experience with the Santa Fe Symphony professionals was in our side-by-side concerts with the Youth Symphony. And that was mostly just rehearsing with them and then performing, which was invaluable. But then as a youth music ambassador, I got to meet so many more people and interact with them so much more closely. As you can see, later in this program, we'll be playing in these little chamber groups where we get to directly interact with these professionals and they get to give us comments and we get to collaborate on all these pieces that we work together on. I also got to take some lessons with the principal flutist of the Santa Fe Symphony, Jesse Tatum, and that was invaluable to come with so many more and different, that was important, the different aspects that she could tell me about flute playing. So it's been amazing.
0: And speaking of performing with professional musicians, you're about to perform now with Elizabeth Young on violin. Elizabeth and Lila will be performing the duet for Two Flutes of Georg Philipp Telemann. Of course, they will be performing not on two flutes, but on flute and violin.

0: Lila Lindeen, flute, and Elizabeth Young, violin, performing Telemann's duet for two flutes. Today we are featuring the youth programs of the Santa Fe Symphony on KHFM's 10 at 10, and those programs extend outside the boundaries of Santa Fe. In fact, up next we have the Quemazon Jazz Combo from Los Alamos, made up of advanced high school-aged musicians. And one of those musicians is Joey McCulloch. Joey, how long have you been playing jazz?
1: I've been playing jazz for 6 years now.
0: And I'm told that jazz is not your only focus. What has it been like for you to get to also explore classical and mariachi music during your time in these programs?
1: It's been a wonderful experience to get to play both jazz, mariachi, and classical music throughout my time with the Santa Fe Symphony Organization. It's been great getting to know the teachers like Ryan Finn, Xander Mancino, and Tamara Lucero throughout these programs. They've taught me a lot about not only music, but the different cultures of music and working together as a group to play music.
0: Incredible. Well, we're going to get to hear you all work together right now to play a tune by Chuck Wayne and Miles Davis. We are going to hear the Quemazon Jazz Combo, directed by Xander Mancino. This is Solar.

0: The Kimazon Jazz Combo performed Solar by Chuck Wayne and Miles Davis. I'm Alexis Corbin, and this is your home for classical music in New Mexico, 95.5 KHFM, and you're listening to our live concert series, The 10 at 10. Today, we welcome the talented musicians of the Santa Fe Symphony and the Symphony's Education and Community Programs performing live at Unit B in Santa Fe. And up next, the Kimazon Jazz Combo will be joined by the Santa Fe Symphony String Quartet. One of the musicians in that quartet is Nicole Maniacci. And I'm going to bring Nicole over to talk to me about the fact that, Nicole, you're a longtime music educator yourself. Can you just talk a bit about how meaningful it is to you as a professional musician as well to play alongside students?
1: Well, long time is an understatement. This is my 33rd year of being a music educator. I know you can't tell. But I remember when I was a student in the Youth Symphony program in Albuquerque and being able to do the side-by-sides with professional musicians, and that meant so much to me. I also remember how nervous I was doing it and sitting with these professional musicians. And then all those nerves were just unnecessary because I found out that they were all just normal human beings. But they don't seem that way. They don't seem like normal human beings on stage. So I love that I get to be the professional now, because it was so inspiring when I was a child. And I hope that when we work with these wonderful students, and you hear how great they are, aren't they amazing? They're so good. But I'm just thrilled to be able to be on the other side of it. I welcome it every single time. I love every moment I get to spend. I wish we had more time to actually rehearse together and get to know them. I hope we moved in that direction. I think we are. So I'm just thrilled that Elizabeth Young has taken this on, and the Santa Fe Symphony. It means so much to us as professionals to be able to work with these students.
0: Thank you, Nicole. And I should mention then, since we're talking about that, that you are joined over there by us in the string section by a student as well, Yuiko Yamaguchi. Xander Mancino is the director of this jazz combo, and you've actually arranged the next piece for this ensemble in tribute of a beloved, longtime Santa Fe educator, Richard Snyder, who passed away last year. Can you talk a bit about how you chose this piece and the instrumentation?
2: Absolutely. So I'll talk about the instrumentation first. There's an element of that that I have no choice in, really. And that's whoever ends up in this combo. And so every year, we have several jazz combos. This is just one of them. And every year, we end up with a different instrumentation. So I kind of have to custom arrange some of their pieces here. However, the string quartet, we love doing these collaborations. Sometimes you see jazz, mariachi, and orchestra all collaborating at some of our concerts. And they're really wonderful collaborations. So this was a little bit more of a chamber piece. Now the reason why I chose this piece in particular was Ryan Finn, the previous director of jazz studies here and the founder of the Jazz Project, he told me this story about how he did this up-tempo samba arrangement of In a Sentimental Mood, kind of like you know, all this really fast samba thing. Richard Snyder heard it, and he came up to him and said, "Man, only Ryan Finn could ruin a beautiful tune like that." And so we decided to do it the proper way, as a ballad, the way Richard Snyder would have liked to hear it.
0: Nice. We will now hear the Kimazon Jazz Combo and the Santa Fe Symphony String Quartet with Yuiko Yamaguchi performing Duke Ellington's In a Sentimental Mood.

0: The Camazon Jazz Combo and the Santa Fe Symphony String Quartet performed Duke Ellington's In a Sentimental Mood. And I've got to say, Xander, before you leave the stage, could you call out the names of the soloists we just heard there?
1: Yes, we heard from, who was first? I'm trying to remember now. Joey McCulloch on the trumpet was the first soloist. Tony Harigi was on the tenor sax. That was our second soloist there. And Evan Strohmeyer on the piano.
0: Thank you so much. Before our last piece of the morning, we have so many folks I want to thank. First, I want to thank our live audience here today. Yes, please, go ahead. Thanks also to the Placidus Artist Series and Santa Fe Pro Musica for providing door prizes. Special thanks to the staff of Unit B, especially Dharam and Lori. Today's performance is sponsored by a generous donation from Robert and Victoria Chaffetz, and I do want to also express deep gratitude to our season sponsor, the Mind the Gap Fund. And of course, we're grateful to the Santa Fe Symphony, Executive Director Emma Shearer, Education and Community Projects Manager Alice Norris, and the Symphony's Director of Education and Community Engagement, Elizabeth Young. And it would be wild not to thank today's performers as well. Huge thanks to the Santa Fe Symphony String Quartet, the Santa Fe Symphony Youth Musician Ambassadors, and the Camazon Jazz Combo. Today's show wraps up with the Santa Fe Symphony Youth Musician Ambassadors performing alongside members of the Santa Fe Symphony. One of those ambassadors is Bella Stuckey. Bella, what is involved in being a youth ambassador?
2: Thank you, Alexis. Well, youth ambassadors were essentially the student representatives of the Santa Fe Symphony, and a lot of us are involved in the education and community programs. I'm in the Youth Symphony Orchestra, and we get to attend a lot of the, I guess, inside events of the Santa Fe Symphony and see how things run and get a firsthand experience of what it's like to be a professional musician and what it's like to be in the professional musical world. And we also get the honor of performing with our professional Santa Fe Symphony musicians, and that is always incredible. And kind of like Lila said, it's in a smaller chamber group style instead of in the big youth orchestra, which is still incredible, but it's even more personal and even more special in that way.

0: think in many ways you may have already answered this question, but what has it meant to you personally to be a youth ambassador?
1: Well, it has simply been pivotal for me, and it has been one of the most important decisions that I've made. Well, that decision was signing up to be a youth musician ambassador, and it has given me a much clearer direction on where I want to take my career in music, and it's reinforced the fact that now I want to go into the musical world as an adult, and I get to see what that's like, and I've also gotten to meet my other fellow ambassadors, many of which I knew, but many of which I didn't know. And it's been an honor to get to know them, as well as the Santa Fe Symphony staff and the Santa Fe Symphony musicians. And so it has been incredibly special. And I think I'll forever be grateful when I'm hopefully performing with another symphony or with this symphony 20 years down the line, say.
0: It's really beautiful. Thank you so much. I'm going to let you get ready for our next piece. And we will now get to hear the Symphony Youth Ambassadors and members of the Santa Fe Symphony. For those in the room, you're going to see this happening. But for everyone listening on air, just know that the soloists are the youth ambassadors when you hear these incredible solos about to happen. We are going to hear Brian Balmage's Danza Latina.

This broadcast was recorded live from Unit B in Santa Fe, New Mexico. Today's concert was hosted by Alexis Corbin. Brent Stevens is the series producer and audio engineer for the broadcast. Additional engineering by Henry J. Stevens and Kat Nisley. The live sound engineer for Unit B is Steve Malcolm. 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

0: 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Tickets for the 2026 season available at santafeopera.org. The Santa Fe Opera's 2026 season features Puccini's Madama Butterfly, the story of a Japanese girl who sacrifices her heritage for the American dream only to find tragedy at the hands of an American naval officer. Mozart's The Magic Flute is a fantastical quest to save a princess, full of enchanting characters and daring trials. Tchaikovsky's Eugene Onegin tells the story of unbridled passion, devastating heartbreak, and unspoken regret. A new production of Handel's Rodelinda presents a timeless tale of shadowy political intrigue and ultimately redemption. And the American premiere of Tobias Picker's Lili Elba, the true story of a Danish painter who became one of the first to undergo gender affirmation surgery nearly a century ago. Tickets are available at the opera's website, santafeopera.org, or 505-986-5900, Monday through Saturday, 9 a.m. to 5 p.m.
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star-crossed love, betrayal, revenge. They're all part of Giuseppe Verdi's dramatic opera, Louisa Miller. When vulnerable Louisa falls in love with the son of a powerful count, the two must confront their changing world with tragic consequences. It's a story told through memorable arias, thrilling duets, and spectacular ensembles. Hello, I'm Lisa Flynn. Today, we pay a visit to the renowned Vienna State Opera for a performance of Verdi's Louisa Miller, recorded in February 2026 with Michaela Mariotti conducting. Based on a play by the 19th century German writer Friedrich Schiller, Louisa Miller was written in 1849 and was a transitional work in Verdi's evolution, revealing his gift for gorgeous lyrical lines and emotion-filled orchestration. It's considered the proving ground for the style he would go on to perfect with great success in works such as La Traviata and Rigoletto. As the opera begins, we're in a village in Tyrol during the early 1600s. Townspeople have

gather to celebrate Louisa's birthday. She's the daughter of Miller, an elderly soldier. They both anxiously await the arrival of Carlo, a foreigner who is deeply in love with Louisa. Vorm, who works for the local lord, Count Walter, has also set his sights on Louisa. Vorm reveals Carlo's true identity. He is in fact the Count's son, Rodolfo. Miller says that he would never force his daughter to marry someone against her will. Next, we're in a room in Walter's castle. Vorm tells the Count of Rodolfo's love for Louisa. Walter resolves to end their relationship because he hopes to have his son marry his niece, Federica. Left alone with Federica, Rodolfo admits that he loves someone else, but she refuses to break off their engagement. Miller then reveals Rodolfo's identity to Louisa and tells her that he's already engaged. Rodolfo arrives just in time to reassure Louisa, admitting his mistake, but promising his love. Walter storms in and orders the arrest of both father and daughter, but Rodolfo secures their freedom by threatening to reveal how his father, with Vorm's assistance, murdered his cousin to become count. In order of vocal appearance in Act 1, we have George Petian as Miller, Nadine Sierra as Louisa, as Rodolfo, Freddy Di Tommaso, Marco Mimica as Vorm, Roberto Tagliavini as Count Walter, and as Federica, Daria Sushkova. Our soloists, as well as the Vienna State Opera Chorus and Orchestra, are conducted by Michaela Mariotti. Here now is Act 1 of Verdi's Louisa Miller from Vienna.

Sein Teil und Rest vergeht, wenn es ein Mal passiert.

0: Rodolfo secures Luisa and her father's freedom by threatening to reveal how his father, with Vorm's assistance, murdered his cousin to gain his power. Walter angrily lets them go. That was Act One of Giuseppe Verdi's Luisa Miller. Michaela Mariotti led the orchestra and chorus of the Vienna State Opera. In the cast are Nadine Sierra as Luisa, as Rodolfo, Freddy Di Tommaso, Marco Mimica as Vorm, Roberto Tagliavini as Count Walter, George Petian as Miller, and as Federica, Daria Sushkova. Next week, we have another exceptional performance from the Vienna State Opera as Jonas Kaufmann leads a starry cast in Johann Strauss Jr.'s Die Fledermaus. Marcus Poschner leads the chorus and orchestra in this humorous story of disguises, mistaken identities, and unexpected twists. I'm Lisa Flynn. Shortly, we'll have the final two acts of Verdi's Luisa Miller from Vienna.
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0: The Vienna State Opera has been a must-see destination for music lovers from around the world for over 100 years. The ornate building was originally constructed in 1896 and then rebuilt after World War II. It features Renaissance-style arches with five bronze statues that represent heroism, tragedy, fantasy, comedy, and love. And it's our location for today's opera, Luisa Miller by Verdi. This is only the second time that this opera has graced this famous stage. As the second act begins, Luisa learns that her father, Miller, has been jailed for insulting Count Walter. Walter's steward, Vorm, tells her the only way she can save Miller is to write a letter admitting she sought the Count's son, Rodolfo, for his wealth, and then pledging herself to Vorm. In the Count's castle, Walter meets with Vorm, who tells of his plan, but they realize that Rodolfo's threat poses a further risk, since he knows of the assassination of Walter's cousin carried out by Vorm on the Count's orders. The Duchess Federica appears, and she's told that Rodolfo is now ready to marry her. Luisa is brought in to make her forced renunciation of Rodolfo and a declaration of love for Vorm. In the next scene, Rodolfo has been given Luisa's letter. When Vorm appears, Rodolfo challenges him to a duel, but Vorm runs off. Rodolfo then tells Walter about Luisa's apparent betrayal, and he agrees to marry Federica. When the third act begins, Luisa has decided to die and is writing Rodolfo another letter. Her father has just been released from prison and finds Luisa in a distraught state. Miller is moved by his daughter's devotion, but Luisa remains firm. In the final scene, Luisa is saying her last prayer when Rodolfo bursts in, asking her to explain the letter. He secretly pours poison into the decanter on the table. When Luisa confirms that she wrote the letter herself, he takes a sip and pours her some of the poison drink, and then reveals what was in the cup. With her father and Rodolfo by her side, the dying Luisa manages to explain the truth, sending Rodolfo into despair. Walter and Vorm rush to the scene. With one last effort, Rodolfo kills Vorm and then collapses beside Luisa's body. In the final two acts of Verdi's Luisa Miller, we will hear Nadine Sierra as Luisa, as Rodolfo, Freddy Di Tommaso, Marco Mimica,

as Vorm, Roberto Tagliavini as Count Walter, George Pedian as Miller, and as Federica Dario Sushkova. The chorus and orchestra of the Vienna State Opera are conducted by Michela Mariotti. And now, here is the conclusion of Giuseppe Verdi's Luisa Miller from Vienna.

A heartbroken Rodolfo poisons himself and Luisa after believing she betrayed him. As they die, Luisa confesses she was forced to lie, and a dying Rodolfo kills Vorm and then collapses beside Luisa's body. We've heard the final two acts of Giuseppe Verdi's Luisa Miller from Vienna. In the cast were Nadine Sierra as Luisa, as Rodolfo, Freddy Di Tommaso, Marco Mimica as Vorm, Roberto Tagliavini as Count Walter, George Pedian as Miller, and as Federica Daria Sushkova. The chorus and orchestra of the Vienna State Opera were conducted by Michaela Mariotti. Next week, we have another opera from Vienna as Markus Poschner conducts Johann Strauss Jr.'s Die Fledermaus with a cast led by Jonas Kaufmann. I hope you'll be listening. Daniel Goldberg is the producer of our WFMT opera series. Thanks to Rebecca Nystad and the WFMT operations team. Our executive producer is Roger Watt.

0: tonight, and today's program comes from a partnership with the European Broadcasting Union and the Austrian Broadcasting Corporation. I'm Lisa Flynn. Thanks for listening. Celebrating 50 years, this is the WFMT Radio Network.
1: 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Tickets for the 2026 season available at santafeopera.org. The Santa Fe Opera's 2026 season features Puccini's Madama Butterfly, the story of a Japanese girl who sacrifices her heritage for the American dream only to find tragedy at the hands of an American naval officer. Mozart's The Magic Flute is a fantastical quest to save a princess, full of enchanting characters and daring trials. Tchaikovsky's Eugene Onegin tells the story of unbridled passion, devastating heartbreak, and unspoken regret. A new production of Handel's Rodelinda presents a timeless tale of shadowy political intrigue and ultimately redemption. And the American premiere of Tobias Picker's Lili Elba, the true story of a Danish painter who became one of the first to undergo gender affirmation surgery nearly a century ago. Tickets are available at the opera's website, santafeopera.org, or 505-986-5900, Monday through Saturday, 9 a.m. to 5 p.m.
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3: Hello, I'm Kathleen Rich. Very happy to be joining you from the KHFM studios in my closet on this Saturday afternoon. If you're just joining in, welcome. If you were with us for this week's presentation of the WFMT Opera, I hope you enjoyed Giuseppe Verdi's Luisa Miller, performed by the Vienna State Opera Orchestra, chorus, and soloists. We will continue the music now with the Adagio, the second movement from the Symphony No. 8 in G major of Antonin Dvorak. It's performed here by Marin Alsop with the Baltimore Symphony Orchestra.

0: Marin Alsop with the Baltimore Symphony Orchestra in the Adagio, the second movement from Antonin Dvorak's Symphony No. 8 in G major, which was premiered in Prague in February of 1890. I'm Kathleen Rich. 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

Pinkus Zukerman and Mark Nykrug with the Allegro con Spirito, the first movement from the Violin Sonata in D Major, Kirsch No. 306 of Wolfgang Amadeus Mozart. I'm Kathleen Rich. 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Coming up in the 2 o'clock hour, a string quartet of Teresa Carreño, as well as a piano partita of Bach and a polonaise of Schubert. So stay tuned.

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1: Hello again, I'm Kathleen Rich. I'm coming to you from my home studios here in Santa Fe. Hope you're having a lovely Saturday afternoon. We'll begin the 2 o'clock hour with a string quartet in B minor of Venezuelan composer and concert pianist Teresa Carreño. I love that she was known as the Valkyrie of the piano. We have for you her string quartet in B minor, played here by Joseph Rosch and Robert Zelnick on violin, Tomas Strasser on viola, and Camilla Heller on cello.

0: Joseph Rosch and Robert Zelnick on violin, Tomas Strasser on viola, and Camilla Heller on cello in a string quartet in B minor of late 19th century composer and pianist Teresa Carreño. I'm Kathleen Rich. Next Saturday, August 29th at 3 p.m., the Rahim Al-Haj Scholarship Concert comes to St. John's United Methodist Church in Albuquerque. This non-ticketed event supports a newly created scholarship for young composers and features performances by Rahim Al-Haj and Little Earth Orchestra, Amy Greer, Evan Dates, Juani de la Isla, and Carmen La Chispa Montes, Nosotros, and special guest Ali McGraw. 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Coming up next, we'll have a keyboard partita of Johann Sebastian Bach.
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0: Welcome back. I'm Kathleen Rich. We now continue with the keyboard partita number 5 in G major of Johann Sebastian Bach, played here by pianist Vladimir Ashkenazi.

0: Vladimir Ashkenazi on piano with the keyboard Partita No. 5 in G major, BWV 829 of Johann Sebastian Bach. I'm Kathleen Rich. 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Coming up next, a Polonaise for violin and orchestra of Franz Schubert.
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The Ensemble Vienna with a Polonaise for violin and orchestra in B flat major of Franz Schubert. You might have noticed it was arranged for string quartet. I'm Kathleen Rich. 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Coming up in the 3 o'clock hour, a symphony of Peter Menon, as well as a symphony of Mozart and music of Mili Balakirev and more Bach. So stay tuned.

The Concerto Caledonia with Spring from Narcissus of James Oswald. I'm Kathleen Rich. Stay tuned. More great music coming up in the 3 o'clock hour.

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2: Good afternoon. I'm Kathleen Rich. I'm coming to you on this Saturday from my home studios here in Santa Fe. Thanks for tuning in. We'll begin the 3 o'clock hour with the Symphony No. 3 of American composer and teacher Peter Menin. It's performed here by Jared Schwartz and the Seattle Symphony.

0: Jared Schwartz conducting the Seattle Symphony in the Symphony No. 3 of 20th century American composer Peter Menon. He was more known as the president of the Juilliard School starting in 1962. So he saw it move from its home in Claremont Avenue to where it is now at Lincoln Center. He also added to that program the drama and dance departments and started the masterclass program. So basically created Juilliard as we know it. I'm Kathleen Rich. You can reach me at kathleen@khfm.org. If you'd like to send an email, I'd love to hear from you. Coming up next, a symphony of Mozart.
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0: 8 and Richard Strauss's Don Quixote. I'm Jan Weller. 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

You just heard Nicholas Harnoncourt with Concertos Musicus Wien in the Symphony No. 4 in D major of Wolfgang Amadeus Mozart, written in 1765 when he was 9 years old during his grand tour of Europe with the family. They were actually in London at this point. I'm Kathleen Rich, and you are invited to opening nights at the Santa Fe Opera.

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Tune in this coming Monday for Handel's Rodelinda. Up next will be Tobias Picker's Lily Elba. You can also stream the operas for 30 days after their broadcasts at our website, khfm.org. Now we have a Capriccio of Mili Barakirev, played here by pianist Alexander Paley.

0: Alexander Paley playing a capriccio of Mili Barakirev. I'm Kathleen Rich. 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

The Danish String Quartet in a fugue in B minor, BWV 869 of Johann Sebastian Bach. I'm Kathleen Rich. 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And coming up in the 4 o'clock hour, we celebrate the birthday of French composer Claude Debussy, as well as more music from Schubert and Hector Berlioz. 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
1: Hello again. I'm Kathleen Rich. I'm coming to you from my home studios here in Santa Fe. We're celebrating Claude Debussy's birthday today. He was born on August 22nd, 1862. If you were with Brent in the 9 o'clock hour, you heard Debussy's La Mer. For this start of the hour, we have Debussy's string quartet in G minor, and it's played here by the Juilliard String Quartet. Enjoy.

0: The Juilliard String Quartet with the String Quartet in G minor, Opus 10 of Claude Debussy. Debussy was born on this day, August 22nd, 1862. I'm Kathleen Rich. You can reach me at kathleen@khfm.org. If you'd like to send an email, I'd love to hear from you. 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
5: It's the final week of the 53rd season of the Santa Fe Chamber Music Festival, which runs through Monday, August 24th. This week, baritone Benjamin Apple sings two Schubert song cycles, and pianist Kirill Gerstein, violinist William Hagen, and cellist Peter Stumpf play Beethoven's Archduke Trio. Gerstein also joins Katya Skanavi for piano duets by Schubert, Rachmaninoff, and Kurtag, and pianist Juho Pojanen gives a solo recital featuring sonatas by Scriabin. Pojanen also joins violinist John Storgards, cellist Anssi Kartunen, and other festival artists for a Thursday evening concert with works by Mozart,

0: Schumann, Sarriaho, and Sorensen. 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
3: Welcome back. I'm Kathleen Rich. We now continue with an Adagio and Rondo Concertante in F major of Franz Schubert, played here by the Domus British Chamber Ensemble, joined by double bassist Chichi Nanoku.

0: The Doma's British Chamber Ensemble, joined by Chichi Nwanuku on double bass, in Adagio and Rondo Concertante in F major of Franz Schubert. I'm Kathleen Rich. 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Coming up next, music of Hector Berlioz.
1: However you wake up, starting the coffee or brewing your tea, watching the sunrise, we'd like to be a part of your morning ritual. 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I'm Tanya Cole. I hope you'll join me for Mornings with Tanya, weekdays starting at 6 a.m. here at 95.5 KHFM, streaming live at khfm.org.
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5: The Santa Fe Opera's 2026 season features Puccini's Madama Butterfly, the story of a Japanese girl who sacrifices her heritage for the American dream only to find tragedy at the hands of an American naval officer. Mozart's The Magic Flute is a fantastical quest to save a princess full of enchanting characters and daring trials. Tchaikovsky's Eugene Onegin tells the story of unbridled passion, devastating heartbreak, and unspoken regret. A new production of Handel's Rodelinda presents a timeless tale of shadowy political intrigue and ultimately redemption. And the American premiere of Tobias Picker's Lili Elba, the true story of a Danish painter who became one of the first to undergo gender affirmation surgery nearly a century ago. Tickets are available at the opera's website, santafeopera.org, or 505-986-5900, Monday through Saturday, 9 a.m. to 5 p.m.
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The Concert Society Orchestra with the trio from the L'Enfance du Christ of Hector Berlioz. I'm Kathleen Rich. 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Coming up in the 5 o'clock hour, I'll have German dances of Mozart, as well as music of Vaughan Williams and Johann Strauss Jr. So stay tuned.

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1: Hello, I'm Kathleen Rich. I'm coming to you from my home studios here in Santa Fe. I hope you're having a lovely Saturday. We'll begin the 5 o'clock hour with the 6 German dances of Wolfgang Amadeus Mozart, played here by Tafelmusik, conducted by Bruno Weil.

0: Bruno Weil and Teufel Musik with the Six German Dances, Kirche number 509 of Wolfgang Amadeus Mozart. I'm Kathleen Rich. 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Up next, a Fantasia of Vaughan Williams. 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A usurper has stolen the throne. A grieving queen must make choices to protect her only son. A villain will betray anyone who tries to stop him. Justice prevails, all set to a gorgeous score by a master of Baroque opera. I'm Kathleen Rich. 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
4: the story of a Japanese girl who sacrifices her heritage for the American dream only to find tragedy at the hands of an American naval officer. Mozart's The Magic Flute is a fantastical quest to save a princess full of enchanting characters and daring trials. Tchaikovsky's Eugene Onegin tells the story of unbridled passion, devastating heartbreak, and unspoken regret. A new production of Handel's Rodelinda presents a timeless tale of shadowy political intrigue and ultimately redemption. And the American premiere of Tobias Picker's Lili Elba, the true story of a Danish painter who became one of the first to undergo gender affirmation surgery nearly a century ago. Tickets are available at the opera's website, santafeopera.org, or 505-986-5900, Monday through Saturday, 9 a.m. to 5 p.m.
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You just heard Christopher Warren Green and the London Chamber Orchestra in the Fantasia on a theme by Thomas Tallis of Vaughan Williams. I'm Kathleen Rich. 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

0: A live recording of Herbert von Karajan conducting the Vienna Philharmonic in the overture to the opera Die Fledermaus of Johann Strauss Jr. I'm Kathleen Rich. 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

Emmanuel Ax, Itzhak Perlman, and Yo-Yo Ma, with the finale from the Piano Trio No. 2 in C minor of Felix Mendelssohn. I'm Kathleen Rich, and this is listener-supported 95.5 KHFM. Coming up in the 6 o'clock hour, I'll have a bassoon concerto of Antonio Vivaldi, music of Alberto Ginastera, and Luigi Boccherini. So stay tuned.

Stephen Novacek on guitar with the Coro Corado of Brazilian composer Paulinho Nogueira.

choir of King's College, Cambridge, and they're singing Henry Purcell's Thou Knowest, Lord. I'm Kathleen Rich. Stay tuned. More great music coming up in the 6 o'clock hour.